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Michael Fine is an acclaimed Grammy-winning classical music recording producer and clarinetist. He began composing only in 2013 as a creative outlet following his wife's cancer diagnosis. So despite no formal training in composition, this is an example of what he has had to say so far. And needless to say, a lot of people are listening. It's a very nice piece, as are many of his works, and we'll listen to The Suite for Strings by Michael Fine coming up. This is from the British composer Cyril Scott, and it's his Symphonic Dance No. 1, played here by the BBC Philharmonic Orchestra, conducted by Martin Brabbins.

from the English composer Cyril Scott. Very interesting character. Mr. Scott is the symphonic dance number one played there by the BBC Philharmonic, led by Martin Brabbins. Well, hello and welcome into our Tuesday evening classical music. I'm Steve Seal. I've got some very nice stuff for you from some unlikely places. An American composer who only began very, very late in life writing music. He had been a classical music record producer for many, many years. But the music that he has written proves that he is no dilettante, and I will have evidence after a little while. The Flute Concerto No. 2 in G minor by Vivaldi is subtitled La Notte, or The Night. Masahiro Rita plays the Baroque flute here with the Tokyo Bach Mozart Ensemble.

0: Tonight, La Notte, by Antonio Vivaldi, his Flute Concerto No. 2, with that nickname to it, Masahiro Arita, played the Baroque flute, an authentic period instrument in this case, along with the Tokyo Bach Mozart Ensemble. They can play Vivaldi too, clearly, not just Bach and Mozart.
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1: 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Eino Eller is his name, and this is his work called The Night Callings.

0: The Night Callings on this September night by the Estonian composer Eino Eller. 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
0: The classical music of contemporary America for the remainder of this hour, and very attractive stuff. This is something from a remarkable fellow. His name was Michael Fine, and he made his name as a producer of classical music recordings and pretty high-profile releases for a number of years. But it wasn't until his wife had a cancer diagnosis that he had kind of a moment and realized that he wanted to do something more than what he had been doing. And so he took on composing. This was in 2013. And despite no formal training, he has risen through the ranks of composers. I'm going to play you a lovely piece of his, The Suite for Strings by Michael Fine.

0: 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That's Jeff Beal playing his own piece entitled River.
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2: 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I'm Jennifer Hambrick. 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
0: Cello is a fine orchestral instrument, but totally insufficient for a solo concerto. I am fond of the middle register, but the high register is nasal and its bass is mumbling. Does this sound like the feelings of a man who would write a cello concerto? Well, Dvorak eventually wrote to a friend that nobody was more surprised than he was that he did end up writing one. And it is a staple and a beloved work. We're going to listen to cellist Gaultier Capasson from the 2026 BBC Proms. Play it for us in just a few minutes. From Félix Godefroy, a virtuoso harpist and composer of harp music. This is a piece of his played by Valerie Milhaud.

Valerie Milo playing her harp. That is a concert study by Félix Godefroy, great virtuoso harp composer. Good evening, I'm Steve Seal, and here we are on a Tuesday night with great music coming up this hour from Max Richter, his beautiful and absolutely beloved piece on the nature of daylight that has made its way into so many film scores, it seems, in the past 10 years or so. And the major work from this hour is going to come from the 2026 BBC Proms Festival. We are very excited to once again this summer be bringing you highlights from the biggest and most celebrated and longest running classical music festival in the world. It's been running continuously since 1895 and for many decades, with the Royal Albert Hall in London as its home and the BBC its sponsor since, I think, the 1940s. Well, here is a grand example of grand core repertoire that makes up at least one basic part of the Proms. There's always premieres and modern classical pieces as well, but here's where the meat and potatoes comes, and it's the Cello Concerto by Antonín Dvořák, this recording made, again, just a couple of weeks ago at the Royal Albert Hall, and Gauthier Capuçon will be the cellist here with Alain Adlinglu, the BBC Symphony Orchestra from the Proms.

0: Gautier Capuçon playing cello. The BBC Symphony Orchestra led by Alain Altinglou. That was the cello concerto by Antonín Dvořák, recorded just a couple of weeks ago at the 2026 BBC Proms Festival. And we are bringing you highlights from this summer's proms every weeknight during this hour of the evening.
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2: 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I'm Tony Morris. 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

I think one could make a strong argument that the English composers of the 20th century learned a lot from the French ones. Vaughan Williams was listening to Debussy and Ravel, so was Delius. And it seems that Ruth Gipps was too. Or at least she was listening to Vaughan Williams and Delius. Because there's a very English kind of watercolor painting going on in this music. The colors are a bit less pastel and maybe earthier, though, perhaps. Song for Orchestra by Ruth Gipps coming up this hour.

Mrs. Anne Green, Her Leaves Be Green by John Daniel, played by Jacob Lindberry. It's classical music for a Tuesday evening, and welcome to it. I'm Steve Seal. Coming up, some very powerful and impressive 20th century women in classical music. Hey, both of them actually from England as well, and with very interesting stories. This is from Christopher Tin, and it's called Hope is the Thing with Feathers, played here by pianist Lara Downes.

Hope is the Thing with Feathers by Christopher Tin, played by Lara Downs. Our music is supported by JLL, helping businesses achieve goals through commercial real estate, from market insights to talent retention to finding the right place for businesses to grow. JLL is there. JLL, see a brighter way. A significant English composer next, who just so happens to be a woman, and her name is Ethel Smyth. She lived from 1858 to 1944, and another composer who found herself in the role of an activist as much as a composer. She was a member of the women's suffragist movement. And there's a wonderful story about her apparently causing some trouble and getting sent to jail during a commotion. And all the members of her activist cohort proceeded to show up outside her jail and sing one of her pieces up to her window, whereby Ethel Smyth stuck her toothbrush out the window and began conducting them. I'm still waiting for the movie about this amazing woman. This is the String Quartet in E minor by Ethel Smyth, played by the Villiers Quartet.

0: The string quartet in E minor by the English composer Ethel Smyth, played by the Villiers Quartet.
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0: One more English composer and one slightly more recent, and this one being Ruth Gipps and her beautiful Song for Orchestra, played here by the BBC National Orchestra of Wales, led by Rumon Gamba.

0: song for orchestra. Actually, for corps anglais and orchestra. The BBC National Orchestra of Wales, led by Rumon Gamba, music of Ruth Gipps.
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When you lose someone, especially unexpectedly or out of the blue, it turns your whole world upside down. And you're left wondering, how can I help my loved one's legacy live on? Some people take their grief and form a charity as a way to give back in the name of their loved one. Others might keep their grief locked up inside. Naturally, for musicians, music is a way to heal and honor those they love. When Tchaikovsky died, two young composers who he had taken under his wing wrote music to honor him. And this is one of those pieces. It's by Tchaikovsky's protege and friend Anton Arensky. Variations on a theme by Tchaikovsky.

0: Anton Arensky was a friend and protege of Tchaikovsky, and that was music he wrote shortly after Tchaikovsky died as a way to honor his friend and mentor. Arensky's Variations on a Theme by Tchaikovsky. Saulis Sondekis conducted St. Petersburg Camerata on Music Through the Night. I hope you're doing well tonight and enjoying these performances. It's always great to enjoy them with you. I'm Jalene Kahn. We'll hear some music for piano and orchestra performed by a woman who was a child prodigy, but had an altogether enjoyable childhood. That's coming up in just a minute. I hope you can stick around.
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0: Pianist Alicia de la Rocha was a child prodigy from the time she was a baby. She showed signs of having talent on the piano. But her parents and her family never really pushed her into a musical career when she was a child. She remembers really enjoying a stable upbringing. And as an adult, she's been as successful as they come. Here's a recording of Alicia de la Rocha with the London Philharmonic, playing a fantasy for piano and orchestra by Gabriel Fauré.

Alicia de la Rocha's mother and her aunt were students of Granados. And none of Alicia's siblings were interested in piano, but she was from a really early age. And she's been playing piano her entire life. Alicia de la Rocha and the London Philharmonic Orchestra with That Fantasy for Piano and Orchestra by Gabriel Fauré. The Bochum Symphony Orchestra plays Symphonic Night Music by Joseph Marx.

0: 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Stephen Sloan conducted the Bochum Symphony Orchestra on Music Through the Night.
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2: 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I'm Tony Morris. 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

Wedding season is upon us. And I know what you're thinking. Well, summer's basically over, so are we in wedding season? Well, for the last decade or so, September and October have been the most popular months to say your vows. A lot of people say that's because the weather in these months is pretty ideal. It's not too cold, not too hot. And September and October can offer a picturesque backdrop with the fall colors. I have a wedding coming up at the end of September, and I had one last year in September too. Coming up, you get to be a part of one couple's special day as we head to a gorgeous wedding venue in the country. Stick around for that music. It's coming up in about 15 minutes. By the time Richard Strauss wrote this Serenade for Winds, he had already published a string quartet, a piano sonata, and some other smaller piano pieces. He was only 17 years old. Here's the Stockholm Philharmonic Orchestra with that Strauss Serenade for Winds.

0: A Serenade for Winds by a young Richard Strauss. His historic pieces of music were far into the future when he wrote that. He was only 17. But that piece of music gave him recognition outside of his native environment, like his family and school. And eyes started to look at Strauss. Some movie music is coming up in just a minute. And still to come, you are a guest for a rustic country wedding with music by Hungarian composer Carl Goldmark in less than 5 minutes.
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1: 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This is the love theme from the 1980s movie Cinema Paradiso.

Violinist Anna Kiko Myers and the London Symphony Orchestra with conductor Keith Lockhart, and the love theme from Cinema Paradiso by Ennio Morricone. This music brings you to the countryside for a young couple's special day. The symphony starts with a wedding march. There's a bridal song. You'll get some time to enjoy the garden, maybe for cocktail hour. And then finally, the symphony wraps up with a dance, of course. Carl Goldmark's Rustic Wedding Symphony.

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Maybe you've walked through the airport and seen people walking around with guitar cases. They're not at the airport to perform, they're traveling with their instrument. There have been a lot of stories in the news over the last few years about musicians having trouble carrying their instruments onto a plane. And nobody wants to check a violin that's worth a lot of money, or that's really sentimental. Well, a pianist doesn't really have to worry about traveling with their instrument. They have to play on a new instrument every time they step onto a concert stage or recording studio. What's that like? Pianist Jorge Federico Osorio says that sometimes it takes him just a few minutes to get acquainted with the piano that he'll use to perform. Sometimes it's like reuniting with an old friend. It's just easy. And other times, it's like meeting someone new that's talking to you in a language that you don't speak. Pianist Jorge Federico Osorio, playing music here with an old friend. It's a poetic waltz by Felipe Villanueva.

Poetic Waltz by Felipe Villanueva, performed by Jorge Federico Osorio on Music Through the Night. 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The Academy of St. Martin in the Fields and Neville Marriner performed Faust, ballet music by Charles Gounod.

0: Faust Ballet Music by Charles Gounod. Neville Marriner conducted the Academy of St. Martin in the Fields. I hope you're doing well tonight. It's always great to have your company. I'm Jalene Kahn. We'll hear a performance by a musician known as the Queen of the Flute coming up, and you'll find out why they call her that in just a minute.
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0: How do you get a nickname like Queen of the Flute? Well, for Susan Milan, it happened because she was the first woman to be principal of the London Symphony and the prestigious Royal Philharmonic Orchestra. She was also the first flute professor at the Royal College of Music and the first woman to chair the British Flute Society. That list of firsts goes on and on for Susan Milan. Here's a recording of her with the City of London Sinfonia playing a flute concertino by Cécile Chaminade.

A Flute Concertino by Cécile Chaminade. The flutist was Susan Milan with the City of London Sinfonia under conductor Richard Hickox on Music Through the Night. Here's a Haydn symphony. This one is called Laudan. It's symphony number 69.

0: conductor Nicholas Harnikor, and the ensemble Concentus Musicus Vienna. That was a Haydn symphony, symphony number 69, called Laden.
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2: This is a live recording of Capricho Arabe, performed by the great Spanish guitarist Maria Cortes. I'm Tony Morris. 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

This music, written by Clarice Assad, was supposed to premiere in 2020. That concert was going to focus on the effects of climate change. But when the pandemic began, the performance, like many, had to be rescheduled. And that's when the music evolved to reflect our new post-pandemic world. The title of the piece of music is A World of Change, and the idea of change took on a whole new meaning. We went through this pandemic, and suddenly we've all changed. Our world has changed. And Clarice Assad asked herself, as we navigate this changed world, how do we reimagine the nature of time and space, human relationships, and our residence on this planet? Some big questions that require some big answers. You can ponder that as we listen to A World of Change by Clarice Assad, performed by Laura Downs.

Pianist Laura Downs did a Tiny Desk concert in 2023, and that was one of the pieces of music that she performed. You might remember that performance. The entire piano was covered in fake flowers. It was Laura Downs and A World of Change by composer Clarice Assad. I'm Jalene Kahn. It's really great to have your company and enjoy this beautiful music together. I hope you're doing well. Here is the only string quartet written by French composer Claude Debussy, performed here by the Eben Quartet.

0: That music was written during a wildly successful decade for Claude Debussy. It's his only string quartet, performed there by the Eben Quartet on Music Through the Night. Cello and piano play some folk tunes by Robert Schumann coming up in just a minute.
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Five Pieces in Folk Style by Robert Schumann. That was cellist Martin Ostertag and pianist Kyle Randalu on Music Through the Night. The music of Florence Price was based on the stories and experiences of Black Americans. This piece is about canebrake. A thicket of tall cane plants is similar to bamboo, and they grow on the marshy edges of streams and lakes. Canebrake was common in the Deep South, and in pre-Civil War days, canebrakes had to be cleared before the land could be used to plant cotton, and it was enslaved Black people that labored and worked these jobs clearing the canebrake.

0: One of the last pieces of music written by American composer Florence Price. It was written the same year she died and later arranged by William Grant Still. Dances in the Canebrakes by Florence Price. Mayan Chen conducted the Chicago Sinfonietta on Music Through the Night. Anytime you're curious about a piece of music you've heard, you can find out who wrote it, what it's called, and who recorded it on our on-air playlist at yourclassical.org.
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One person can change the world. You can change the world for a young person by being an active and engaged adult who cares about them and wants to see them on the right path. For Gabriela Montero, there was something she really loved to do, but she really kept that guarded. Until one person changed her whole world and told her to go for it. You'll hear that story coming up when Gabriela Montero performs in about 20 minutes.

The Rain by Joe Hisaishi, performed by violinist and conductor Angèle Dubois and La Pietà. A lot of great music coming up in the next hour. We'll hear some solo piano music by a former Performance Today Woman of the Year coming up. Also music for harp and orchestra. First, it's an instrument that doesn't always get a lot of time at center stage. A recorder concerto by Antonio Vivaldi.

0: A Recorder Concerto by Antonio Vivaldi. Cologne Camerata was joined by soloist Michael Schneider on Music Through the Night. A performance by a former Performance Today Woman of the Year is coming up in just a minute.
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0: From the time she was a young girl, Gabriela Montero always improvised at the piano. But then, at the ill advice of somebody else, she tucked that away and really kept her improvisations guarded. That was until one person changed everything for Montero. The great queen, Marta Argerich, told Gabriela Montero that you have to do more of this. Here's Montero telling that story of how her whole world changed in that moment.
3: And she just looked at me in this very Martha Argerich way and said, Gabrielita, but why aren't you doing this and sharing it with the world? I mean, why doesn't anybody know? So that was the moment, after all those years of kind of guarding it and keeping it, you know, as a secret, that I finally felt I had the stamp of approval from such a great artist to just do it.

It's Gabriela Montero's rare ability to do live improvisation that was a big part of the reason why she was honored as the 2023 Classical Woman of the Year by Performance Today. We just heard one of those improvisations on Music Through the Night. The Women's Philharmonic was an ensemble that played together for 25 years, but they disbanded in 2004. During their time together, they made a lot of progress in discovering and recording music by female composers, music that otherwise lay dormant. Since 2004, the Women's Philharmonic has shifted, and they are an advocacy group that promotes the work done by the orchestra in their 2.5 decades together. Here's one of their recordings they made together of a harp concertino by Germaine Taillefer.

0: Harpist Jillian Binet and the Women's Philharmonic, conducted by Joanne Folletta, playing a harp concertino by Germaine Taillefer on Music Through the Night.
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0: 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Hans-Peter Frank conducted the Helsingborg Symphony Orchestra.
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2: 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I'm Tony Morris. 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

When you go to a museum and you get to see things that have been around for hundreds, maybe even thousands of years, it can be really touching and really quite emotional. Sometimes these items are things that people only read about in textbooks, that they never get to lay eyes on themselves. Well, this violinist has some emotions when it comes to violins that are housed in museums. For her, it's a little maddening to see that. She'll explain why when she plays Bach, coming up in about a half an hour. Our guitar stream on our website is where you can listen to performances like this whenever you want. Berta Rojas with music by Agustin Barrios.

popular Paraguayan song by Agustin Barrios, performed by Berta Rojas. I'm Jalene Kahn. It's really great to have you here. Thanks for listening. Through difficult situations in life, beautiful things can be born. Composer Hector Berlioz was financially comfortable in his final years, but he fell into a really deep depression. Berlioz was married twice. Both of his wives died before he did. He lost both of his sisters, too. Berlioz was morbidly aware of death as some of his other friends and colleagues passed away. His health wasn't all that good. He often complained of pain. But during this time, he wrote a delightful, upbeat opera called Beatrice and Benedict. Here's the overture performed by the San Diego Symphony Orchestra.

The Overture to Beatrice and Benedict by Hector Berlioz. Beatrice and Benedict, two people who can't really stand each other, but then their friends and family decide to try and help them fall in love with one another. Yoav Talmi conducted the San Diego Symphony Orchestra on Music Through the Night. Here's a little music from Beethoven, the first movement from a septet performed by Wigmore Soloists.

0: the first movement from a septet by Beethoven, music that was a hit when he wrote it. But that was more of a nuisance to him. He always grumbled about pieces like that overshadowing his other great masterpieces. That was a performance by Wigmore Soloists. Couple more A-listers coming up. We'll hear from Bach in just a minute, and still to come, a symphony by Mozart.
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3: 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My name is Ebony, and I've been a big fan since I was a child. I love all the educational videos that I grew up on and that my kids is growing up on. Thank you guys for y'all's services.
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0: Violinist Anne Akiko Myers has a strong opinion that violins should be played. She would not like to see them end up in museums or cases just to be looked at. She wants to see musicians use these instruments.
4: I'm a big believer in having violins played, and you know, I don't like when violins go to museums. And like the Guarneri, I mean, most of them are all in museums because there are so few of them, like the David by Heifetz and Chrysler's Del Gesù. So these violins are finding new homes.
0: One of those new homes is with Anne Akiko Myers. She was given a lifetime loan of a really special violin, a Guarneri made in the 1700s.

0: Violinist Anna Kiko Myers and the English Chamber Orchestra, conducted by Stephen Mercurio, in Bach's Violin Concerto No. 2. It's like we've heard from the Hall of Fame of composers, Beethoven just before Bach. Well, coming up in just a minute, it's a Mozart symphony.
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0: Mozart's Symphony No. 6. Charles Mackaris conducted the Prague Chamber Orchestra. I'm Jillian Kahn, and it's been great to listen with you. Hope you've enjoyed the performances. Have a great Wednesday.
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1: Good morning at 7 o'clock. I'm Christopher Purdy. Thank you for your company. You and I get together every weekday morning beginning at this time, where it's always my pleasure to say there's always music on Classical 101. That's what we do here. The music is available to you day or night whenever you need it. And this morning, you and I will share music by Liszt and Bach and Schubert, and we will have our morning with Haydn. Currently a few clouds, 71 degrees outside our studios in Columbus. Today's expected high 90 degrees, mostly sunny with a very slight chance of a thunderstorm in the afternoon. Showers overnight, a low of 71, and a rainy day tomorrow with a high tomorrow of 79. Once again, currently 71 outside our studios in Columbus, on our way to an expected high of 90. 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The original RoboCop will reveal connections between Renaissance art and modern film. That's Friday, September 18th at the OSU Faculty Club. 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And this is by the 14-year-old Mozart. When we meet him with this work, he is very much into his career. This is his Symphony No. 10 in G major, played by the Prague Chamber Orchestra, conducted by Sir Charles Mackaris. Music by Mozart begins our time together, yours and mine, this morning on Classical 101.

Mozart, his Symphony No. 10 in G major, written in 1770 when the composer was 14 years old. That's his 10th symphony, by the way. The Prague Chamber Orchestra was conducted by Sir Charles Mackerras. Good morning. I'm Christopher Purdy with you every weekday morning here on Classical 101, coming up music by Schubert and Bach. A few clouds outside our studios in Columbus, 71 degrees, looking to a high today of 90 with mostly sunny skies, but then the rain comes in. Showery overnight with a low of 71, and rain tomorrow with a high tomorrow at 79. This is by Liszt. It's the Hungarian Rhapsody No. 3 in D major with the Vienna State Opera Orchestra conducted by Hermann Scherchen.

Franz Liszt, the Hungarian Rhapsody No. 3 in D major, originally for piano, orchestrated in 1875. We heard the Vienna State Opera Orchestra conducted by Hermann Scherchen. And we have music coming up by Chopin, and I have a lullaby to share with you. Maybe I'll calm myself down listening to that. This is by Aaron Copland from the 1949 film The Red Pony, based on Steinbeck's novella. The movie starred Myrna Loy, Robert Mitchum, and we hear music written by Copland for that film, for the Buffalo, played by the Buffalo Philharmonic, conducted by Joanne Folletta. This is Morning on the Ranch from the film The Red Pony, music by Aaron Copland.

That's music by Aaron Copland from the film score to The Red Pony, the 1949 film based on John Steinbeck's novella, Morning on the Ranch. We heard the Buffalo Philharmonic conducted by Joanne Folletta. 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On September 11, 2002, Mozart's Requiem was performed live around the world beginning at 8:46 a.m. local time. Here in Columbus, the Requiem, sung and played by your neighbors, was conducted by Joel Mathias at Broad Street Presbyterian Church. Classical 101 presents that performance again. Mozart's Requiem, the Rolling Requiem. I'm Christopher Purdy. Join us on Friday, September 11th at 9 p.m. here on Classical 101. And this is by Chopin, the Barcarolle in F-sharp major, played on the piano by Shura Cherkasky.

Chopin, his Barcarolle in F-sharp major, played by Shura Cherkassky. I'm Christopher Purdy. This is Classical 101, where there's always music coming up by Bach and Schubert. And this is by Richard Strauss, a vegan lead or a lullaby. Strauss was married to a soprano called Paulina, and they used to give concerts together. The story goes that Paulina was of a kind of a fiery temperament. And when she was singing her own husband's music with him at the piano, if she felt that the intro or the postludes without her singing went on too long, she was known to stamp her foot and tell him to hurry it up already. She is not in this performance. This is soprano Gundula Janowitz with the Academy of London, conducted by Richard Stamp. It's a lullaby, a vegan lied by Richard Strauss.

0: The Vegan Lead, a lullaby by Richard Strauss, soprano Gundula Janowitz, with Richard Stamp conducting the Academy of London.
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0: Avital, mandolin with the Potsdam Chamber Academy. We heard music by Bach, the Concerto No. 1 in D minor, played by the mandolin in this performance and heard on Classical 101. 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
1: This is the Composer's Datebook for September 9th. I'm John Bird. On today's date in 1949, the British composer Gerald Finzi conducted the premiere of his clarinet concerto at the Three Choirs Festival in Hereford. During his lifetime, Finzi never achieved the fame of some other 20th century British composers. The British tenor Mark Padmore wrote a recent appreciation titled "The Quiet Man of British Music," and he characterized Finzi this way. "I want to make a case for taking the time to get to know a composer whose plumage is discreet and whose song is quiet and subtle. Finzi might be termed one of classical music's wrens. Despite his exotic-sounding surname and mixed Italian, Sephardic, and Ashkenazi heritage, Finzi was in many ways an archetypal English gentleman. One of his passions was the saving of old English varieties of apples. His music was written slowly, and often it would take many years for a piece to reach its final form." Gerald Finzi died in 1956, age 55, from Hodgkin's lymphoma. He was concerned his music would be forgotten after his death, and added this note to his catalog of works. Quote, "The affection which an individual may retain after his departing is perhaps the only thing which guarantees an ultimate life to his work." Composer's Datebook is produced by APM, American Public Media, in collaboration with the American Composers Forum, reminding you that all music was once new.
0: Thank you, John Burge. Good morning. I'm Christopher Purdy with you every weekday morning here on Classical 101 with, as always, music. 72 degrees currently outside our studios in Columbus, on our way today to an expected high of 90. 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This is a March Militaire by Schubert, music in D major. Frederick Fennell conducts the Eastman Rochester Pops.

The March Militaire, number one in D major. The man could write a tune, couldn't he? Music by Schubert. Frederick Fennell with the Eastman Rochester Pops on Classical 101. I'm Christopher Purdy. Coming up with music by Beethoven and Rachmaninoff, and we will have our morning with Haydn. This is by Handel. It's an oboe concerto in C minor played by Burkhard Glaetzner and Ensemble.

Music by Handel, the Oboe Sonata, Opus 1, Number 8, Music in C Minor, played by Burkhard Glitzner on Classical 101. I've got music by Rachmaninoff to share coming up, but right now from Beethoven's Symphony Number 4 in B-flat, the Allegro ma non troppo, the finale, with Sir Charles Mackerras conducting the Scottish Chamber Orchestra. This is Beethoven on Classical 101.

0: The finale of Beethoven's Fourth Symphony, the Symphony in B-flat, Opus 60. We heard the Scottish Chamber Orchestra, conducted by Sir Charles Mackerras.
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0: This is the Prelude No. 2 from Opus 23, Music in B-flat by Rachmaninoff, played by Yara Bernett.

Rachmaninoff's Prelude No. 2 from Opus 23, Music in B-flat Major, played by Yara Bernet on Classical 101, where support comes from Chamber Music Columbus, presenting their annual partnership with the Vivo Music Festival, featuring Gabriela Lina Flank's Hilos and Philip Glass's String Quartet No. 5. Vivo Hope premieres Sunday, September 13th at 1 p.m. Season and single tickets are available at chambermusiccolumbus.org. It is time for our morning with Haydn. I like to play Haydn's music in the morning, and this is his Symphony No. 90 in C major. Sir Simon Rattle conducts the City of Birmingham Symphony.

That was our morning with Haydn, his Symphony No. 90 in C major. The City of Birmingham Symphony was conducted by Sir Simon Rattle, and you heard it on Classical 101. On September 11, 2002, Mozart's Requiem was performed live around the world beginning at 8:46 a.m. local time. Here in Columbus, the Requiem, sung and played by your neighbors, was conducted by Joel Mathias at Broad Street Presbyterian Church. Classical 101 presents that performance again, Mozart's Requiem, the Rolling Requiem. I'm Christopher Purdy. Join us on Friday, September 11th at 9 p.m. here on Classical 101. Luciano Pavarotti died on September 6th, 2007, so we're a few days late in commemorating him. But every day I'd love to commemorate Luciano Pavarotti. Here he is in basically his theme song, Nessun Dorma, No One Sleeps, from Puccini's Turandot.

Luciano Pavarotti, Nessun Dorma, from Puccini's opera Turandot, heard on Classical 101. Tired of that old car? 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Sunday, September 13th at St. Joseph's Cathedral. Go to earlymusicincolumbus.org and come sit by me. I'm Christopher Purdy. This is Classical 101, where there is always music coming up as our morning continues. Music by Monteverdi and Brahms, and these two pieces by Ravel, which Ravel wrote as a sight reading exercise for applications to the Paris Conservatory. And he put at the title page, "This room deliberately filled with traps." Alrighty then. Two preludes by Ravel, played by Jean-Yves Thibaudet.

Ravel writing a prelude in A minor, in the manner of Bourdin and in the manner of Chabrier, paying tribute to two other composers. Music by Ravel, played by Jean-Yves Thibaudet on Classical 101. I'm Christopher Purdy with you every weekday morning. Coming up, music by Muffat from 1701 and Alexander Glazunov. And this is the opening toccata from one of the oldest operas we have by Monteverdi, L'Orfeo.

0: From L'Orfeo, the Fable of Orpheus, by Monteverdi, the opening toccata, played by the La Perjata Ensemble, conducted by Christina Puar. 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
0: Brahms wrote a series of 21 Hungarian dances and orchestrated some of them himself. We're going to hear three of them, numbers 1, 3, and 10, played by the Halle Orchestra, conducted by Stanislaw Skrzypczewski.

Okay, if you dance to that, you don't have to go to the gym today. Three Hungarian dances by Brahms, numbers 1, 3, and 10, played by the Halle Orchestra, conducted by Stanislaw Skorofechevsky, heard on Classical 101. On September 11, 2002, Mozart's Requiem was performed live around the world beginning at 8:46 a.m. local time. Here in Columbus, the Requiem, sung and played by your neighbors, was conducted by Joel Mathias at Broad Street Presbyterian Church. Classical 101 presents that performance again. Mozart's Requiem, the Rolling Requiem. I'm Christopher Purdy. Join us on Friday, September 11th at 9 p.m. here on Classical 101. I hope you'll be able to join us Friday night at 9 for the Rolling Requiem that was recorded. We did it live, actually, in 2002 on September 11th, and it crashed our website. It was a very, very profound and moving experience, and I'm grateful that we can share it again for you Friday night at 9. This is a Concerto Grosso in E minor by Georg Muffat, writing in 1701. Thomas Paul conducts the Salieri Chamber Orchestra.

0: The Concerto Grosso number 11 in E minor, known as the Delirium Amoris, the Delirium of Love, music by Georg Muffat. We heard the Salieri Chamber Orchestra conducted by Tomas Paul.
1: 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I'm Tony Morris. 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
0: I'm Christopher Purdy with you every weekday morning beginning at 7 o'clock, and God willing, I'll be back with you tomorrow morning at that time. I do know there's always music on Classical 101. The music never stops on this station. Jennifer Hambrick joins you this morning at 10. Craig Wheeler will be with you this afternoon beginning at 2. This was called a Grand Ballet. It's from 1897 by Alexander Glazunov, Raimonda. We hear the Royal Scottish National Orchestra conducted by José Cerebrier. 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

Music by Alexander Glazunov, a suite from the Ballet Raimonda. José Cerebrier led the Royal Scottish National Orchestra on Classical 101. When it seems the 9-to-5 is dragging on, classical music can always pick up the tempo of your day. Compose yourself middays on Classical 101. 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Hear us online, on air, and on our app. I'm Jennifer Hambrick, delighted to have you with me in the middle of the week. You know, we are heading into football season. Actually, we're already there, and that's a big deal here in these parts. And so is tabiddle. But you know what? You're not going to hear everyone's favorite instrument when you hear tabiddle. That instrument would be the saxophone. Tabiddle's an all-brass band, and saxophones don't count. So we're going to get our saxophone fix right here at the beginning of our time together. Debussy's Rhapsody for Saxophone and Orchestra, performed here by alto saxophone soloist Kenneth Radnofsky and the New York Philharmonic, Kurt Mazur conducting.

0: Debussy's Rhapsody for Saxophone and Orchestra. You heard alto saxophone soloist Kenneth Radnofsky and the New York Philharmonic conducted by Kurt Mazur on Classical 101.
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0: Playing any musical instrument well is a big challenge, but some instruments might, I think, inherently be more challenging than others. I remember trying a couple of times to play a guitar, and all of those chords seemed very unnatural in my hands, very unnatural under the fingers. But they're not unnatural for Nicola Hall, who has enjoyed a really phenomenal career as a classical guitar solo artist. She arranged Paganini's second violin concerto as a guitar concerto, and it's an incredible stunt to play the piece on violin. I can only imagine what it feels like in the fingers to play it on guitar. Guitarist Nicola Hall here, the soloist with the London Mozart Players, Andrew Litton conducting.

0: Guitarist Nicola Hall, the soloist with the London Mozart Players in Paganini's originally second violin concerto. Nicola Hall turned it into Paganini's second guitar concerto. Andrew Litton conducted that performance here on Classical 101.
1: Yes, we have no bananas, but CDs I've got. 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
0: 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Jennifer Hambrick here. Hope you're having a wonderful Wednesday in Central Ohio. Well, Jan Dismas Zelenka was a composer of what we would call the Baroque era. He was a slightly older contemporary of J.S. Bach's and wrote in many of the same genres as J.S. Bach did, including the orchestral suite, except Zelenka didn't call them orchestral suites. He called them capriccios. He was maybe of a little bit more of a whimsical mindset, perhaps, than some of his contemporaries. Well, here's Zelenka's second capriccio performed here by the Bach Sinfonia, Daniel Abraham conducting.

The Capriccio No. 2 by Jan Dismas Zelenka. Daniel Abraham led the Bach Sinfonia on Classical 101. 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Well, tis the season, and if you are looking forward to the Buckeyes facing off with the Texas Longhorns this weekend, then this next piece of music we are going to rename just for this occasion. This is American composer Charles Ives' Intercollegiate March, and maybe those colleges can be OSU in Texas for this particular airing. The incredible Columbia All-Star Band performs here. 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

The Intercollegiate March by American composer Charles Ives. Gunther Schuller led the incredible Columbia All-Star Band on Classical 101. 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Good day to you. Always a pleasure to have your company. Well, we enjoy a fair amount of ballet music here on Classical 101, and here is music that Stravinsky composed for an elephant ballet. He wrote a circus polka that is for the Ringling Brothers and Barnum and Bailey Circus. None other than George Balanchine choreographed the piece. Stravinsky's circus polka performed here by the CBC Symphony Orchestra. Igor Stravinsky himself conducting.

Music for an elephant ballet. That was the Circus Polka by Stravinsky. Stravinsky himself led the CBC Symphony Orchestra. For generations, Verdi's Requiem has stirred the soul. Now, WOSU-TV's Great Performances presents a special Metropolitan Opera tribute marking the 25th anniversary of September 11th. Verdi's Requiem, The Met Remembers 9/11, Friday night at 9 on WOSU-TV. Well, Haydn skipped the usual slow introduction and got right down to business with this symphony, so if it's nose to the grindstone time for you, here's your walk-up music. Haydn's Symphony No. 46, performed by the Cologne Chamber Orchestra, Helmut Müller-Brühl conducting on Classical 101.

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1: This is a live recording of Capriccio Arabe, performed by the great Spanish guitarist Maria Cortes. I'm Tony Morris. Join me for this week's edition of Classical Guitar Alive as we hear this and music by Bizet, Manuel de Falla, Norwegian composer Kjell Markussen, and much more. 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
0: Wednesday evenings at 7 on Classical 101. Here is one of the more than 300 dances in the collection Michael Praetorius named after the muse of dance, Terpsichore. This is a courante performed by the Minstrels of Picardy.

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Jennifer Hambrick here, delighted to have you with me. We're heading to the epicenter of the work week, and then thereafter to the weekend. All is well, I hope, with you. Well, if you listen to only the opening measures of this work, you might think J.S. Bach composed them. This opening is very much in the style of Baroque counterpoint, of which Bach was a master. But then the piece opens up into a lush, romantic, I'll say, fantasy for piano and orchestra, and you know you're not in Kansas anymore, or at least you're not in the Baroque era anymore. Here's Saint-Saëns' second piano concerto, performed by pianist André Watts and the Atlanta Symphony Orchestra, Yoel Levy conducting.

The fiery second piano concerto by Saint-Saëns. You heard the phenomenal André Watts as piano soloist with the Atlanta Symphony Orchestra, Yoel Levy conducting. If there's anything that can make a good day better or a bad day bearable, it's classical music. Compose yourself every day on Classical 101. 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WOS B Marion, Delaware. WOS V Mansfield. WOS E Coshocton. WOS P Portsmouth. And WOS X Granville. And good Wednesday afternoon to you. I'm Jennifer Hambrick. Thanks so much for your company. Well, they say that Detroit, in that state up north, you know the one I mean, is known as the Paris of the Midwest, in part because of its French history. For right now, though, Columbus is the Paris of the Midwest because we get to enjoy one of Vivaldi's Paris concertos to start the second half of the work week. This performance by the ensemble La Serenissima, Adrian Chandler conducting.

Adrian Chandler and La Serenissima with Vivaldi's first Paris Concerto on Classical 101. 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Sunday, September 13th at St. Joseph's Cathedral. earlymusicincolumbus.org. Some really nice orchestral playing with some really nice moments of solo playing highlighted here and there. That's some of what you can expect in this Symphonie Concertante by Johann Christian Bach. Anthony Halstead leads the Hanover Band.

0: 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Anthony Halstead led the Hanover Band on Classical 101.
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0: Jennifer Hambrick here. Good day to you. The lyrical Chopin, the virtuosic Chopin, and the Polish Chopin all wrapped up in one piece. Chopin's Introduction in Polonaise Brillante, performed here by cellist Jerzy Barta and pianist Martin Kazik on Classical 101.

0: The triumphant Chopin, his introduction and Polonaise Brillante, performed by cellist Jerzy Barta and pianist Martin Kazik on Classical 101.
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0: A concerto grosso from the French Baroque. This is Georg Muffat's second concerto grosso. Chiara Banchini leads the ensemble 415 in a wonderful period instrument performance.

The Concerto Grosso No. 2 in G minor by Georg Muffat. Chiara Banchini led the Ensemble 415. 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Hear us online, on air, and on our app. Good afternoon. I'm Jennifer Hambrick. Thanks for your company today. I just love the way there's a little bittersweet longing in this waltz by the Paraguayan guitarist and composer Agustin Barrios. Some of his great music for guitar performed here by guitarist Berta Rojas on Classical 101.

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Right at the tail end of World War II, an American serviceman who also was an avid oboist took a train deep into the Bavarian mountains, very, very south in Germany, to meet the great composer Richard Strauss, whose villa was in and still is in Garmisch-Partenkirchen, Germany. The serviceman asked Richard Strauss if he had ever considered writing an oboe concerto, and Strauss said no, and that was pretty much it. Until it wasn't. Until Richard Strauss came up with this oboe concerto in D. It is rhapsodically beautiful and just a ray of sunshine. Oh, and by the way, the American serviceman turned out to be John Delancey, who went on to have an illustrious career as principal oboist with the Philadelphia Orchestra and as oboe professor on the faculty of the esteemed Curtis Institute of Music. Here's oboist Neil Black with the English Chamber Orchestra in Strauss's oboe concerto. Daniel Barenboim conducting.

The wonderful Oboe Concerto by Richard Strauss. You heard oboist Neil Black with the English Chamber Orchestra, conducted by Daniel Barenboim on Classical 101. 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This is a song that is so stunningly beautiful, so ravishing, that the instrumentalist just couldn't sit by and let the singers alone perform it and have, you know, all of the fun and all of the great experience. Instrumental arrangements and transcriptions of this song by Dvorak, Songs My Mother Taught Me, abound. And we will enjoy one here, performed by cellist Yo-Yo Ma and pianist Patricia Zander on Classical 101.

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Cellist Yo-Yo Ma joined pianist Patricia Zander on Classical 101. 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We make this possible. Craig Wheeler joins you not long from now to keep you in the music for the remainder of Wednesday afternoon. He's got some wonderful stuff lined up for you to keep you happy and to keep you calm on that drive home. So stay put here on Classical 101. I'm Jennifer Hambrick. Thank you so much, as always, for your company. Always a pleasure and a joy to have you with me during the middle chunk of the day. I'll see you starting tomorrow morning at 10 here on Classical 101. And for you now, the second orchestral suite by J.S. Bach. This one has a really prominent solo flute part.

0: Johann Sebastian Bach's Orchestral Suite No. 2 in B minor from 1739. The harpsichordist Christopher Hogwood also led the Academy of Ancient Music on Classical 101.
1: 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Mozart's Requiem, the Rolling Requiem. I'm Christopher Purdy. 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
0: 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Hear us online, on air, and on our app. Good afternoon, it's 2 o'clock. I'm Craig Wheeler. I'm here every Monday through Friday to bring you music from 2 to 6. And in this 2 o'clock hour, I have music by Joaquin Rodrigo, Sir Edward Elgar, and what is this man's first name? Dussek. I know his last name is Dussek. Oh, my. You can tell I just had lunch. Music now from, we're going to go ahead and begin with Joaquin Rodrigo's Concierto Andaluz, Andalusian Concerto in A major from 1967. Sir Neville Mariner leads the Academy of St. Martin in the Fields, and the guitarists, plural, solos are Los Romeros.

0: Music from 1967 by the composer Joaquin Rodrigo for one, not two, not three, but Concierto Andaluz for four guitars. And you had a whole family playing there, Los Romeros, along with Sir Neville Mariner leading the Academy of St. Martin in the Fields on Classical 101.
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0: 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These are three Bavarian dances from 1897. They are named The Dance, The Lullaby, and The Marksman. William Boughton leads the English String Orchestra.

0: Sir Edward Elgar's three Bavarian dances. They were The Dance, The Lullaby, and The Marksman. William Boughton led the English String Orchestra on Classical 101.
1: 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We'll hear Verdi's first hit, an opera about an Old Testament king, and Rossini's Cinderella. I'm Christopher Purdy. 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
0: Music now from Franz Xaver Dušek. This is a Sinfonia in B-flat major. Ivo Häkkinen conducts the Helsinki Baroque Orchestra.

Symphonia in B flat major from around 1765, I'm not sure the exact date, by Franz Xaver Dussek. Eppo Hakkinen, conducted by Helsinki Baroque Orchestra. 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Good afternoon, it's 3 o'clock. I'm Craig Wheeler. I'm here with you every Monday through Friday from 2 to 6, bringing you some wonderful music. And in this 3 o'clock hour, I have music from Vincent d'Indy, Antonio Vivaldi, and a symphony about an animal by Franz Joseph Haydn. But I'll tell you about that later. We're going to begin with the music of Vincent d'Indy. This piece is called Souvenirs. James DePriest leads the Monte Carlo Philharmonic Orchestra.

0: You'd think a more titled Souvenirs would be like, a little cheerier. Actually, that was meant as a souvenir or a memory. He wrote on the score that his wife's memory would be kept alive by that music. He never intended to publish it. Vincent d'Indy did that for his wife, Isabel. Beautiful music. Tone poem Souvenirs, Opus 62, from Vincent d'Indy. James DePriest led the Monte Carlo Philharmonic Orchestra.
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0: Now, if anybody ever tells you that Vivaldi wrote his Paris concertos when he was desperate at the end of his life because he died penniless in Paris, no, he did not. These concertos were found in the bibliothèque in a Paris library, and that's why they got their nickname. He died in Vienna, but I hear people, oh, he died penniless. He did not. This is the Paris Concerto No. 8 in D minor from 1725. Daniel Abraham leads the Bach Symphonia, and the lute player featured is Ron McFarlane.

Music from Antonio Vivaldi from around 1725. That was his Paris Concerto No. 8, played by the Bach Sinfonia under Daniel Abraham, and the lute player featured was Ron McFarlane. Don't let anybody tell you that he ever went to Paris. He never even visited Paris or any parts of France, Italy, and Vienna, and that was it. 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Music now from Franz Joseph Haydn, his Symphony No. 82 in C major, known as The Bear, which is an unusual title. He did not give his symphonies these nicknames. They were usually like the audience member or a critic or something talking about a particular movement. In this case, the last movement, which sounds kind of like bagpipes, kind of the drone of bagpipes. And I guess a big fun sport was getting out a bear to dance in the streets, and they play bagpipes, which would cause the bear to dance probably out of pure irritation, no doubt. So here it is, Symphony No. 82, known as The Bear, from 1786. Great performance, though, from Concentus Musicus Wien and Nicholas Harnoncourt.

Franz Joseph Haydn's Symphony No. 82, known as The Bear in C Major from 1786, Nicholas Harnoncourt led Concentus Musicus Wien. 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Sunday, September 13th at St. Joseph's Cathedral. You can learn more at earlymusicincolumbus.org. I'm Craig Wheeler. It's 4 o'clock, and I've got some great music for you in this hour. Music from Johann Strauss, Georg Philipp Telemann, and what else? Sergei Rachmaninoff, all sorts of good stuff. 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All are welcome at the Big Table on Tuesday, September 29th. Across Central Ohio, people will discuss topics affecting our region. 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Here is the overture to Johann Strauss Jr.'s Die Fledermaus from 1874. Herbert von Karajan leads the Berlin Philharmonic.

0: The overture to Die Fledermaus, Strauss's three-act operetta. Die Fledermaus, like it says, the flying mouse, the bat. Hey, there you go. 1874 in A major. Herbert Mancarion led the Berlin Philharmonic.
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0: This is a wonderful piece for wind ensemble and jazz band together. This is Frank Ticelli's Playing with Fire, the third movement, Polyphonies and Riffs. 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

0: polyphonies and riffs from Frank Ticelli's larger work, Playing with Fire. 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
1: On September 11, 2002, Mozart's Requiem was performed live around the world beginning at 8:46 a.m. local time. Here in Columbus, the Requiem, sung and played by your neighbors, was conducted by Joel Mathias at Broad Street Presbyterian Church. Classical 101 presents that performance again. Mozart's Requiem, the Rolling Requiem.

0: Music inspired by a very dark and brooding painting. That was Sergei Rachmaninoff's Isle of the Dead in A minor from 1909. Leonard Slatkin led the Detroit Symphony Orchestra on Classical 101. When you're trying to shake off the tensions of the day, classical music is a welcome companion. 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
0: Good evening. It's 5 o'clock. I'm Craig Wheeler. I'm here with you every Monday through Friday from 2 to 6, bringing you music. And in this 5 o'clock hour, to get us to the 6 o'clock hour, I've got music from Erik Satie, Peter Menon, performed with the Columbus Symphony Orchestra, Bela Bartok, Alan Hodinaw, and Johann Sebastian Bach. 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When it comes to the subject of safe sex prevention and protection to STI testing and treatment, Planned Parenthood has a health center just off campus and offers telehealth. And you can find out more at ppgoh.org. This next piece is like looking at a statue in three different ways, like you're slowly circling around it, and then you're circling above and below it, and then to the side. They're all sort of related. It's amazing. Erik Satie's Three Gymnopédies from 1888. The pianist is Anne Kwaplik.

0: All very similar, but all totally different. Kind of just like watching a mobile from different angles. Just, I love that piece. Eric Satie's Three Gymnopédies from 1888, and the pianist was Anne Quefelec.
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0: If you've lived in Columbus for a long time, you may remember the conductor of the Columbus Symphony at one time was Christian Badia, and he did a couple recordings with the Columbus Symphony, and one of them was this. It's the folk overture of Peter Menon, music from, I believe it's 1945, if I'm not mistaken, and here it is played for you now.

Christiane Balia conducted our own Columbus Symphony Orchestra from 1983 to 1991, and that recording was made in 1988 at the Ohio Theater. The music of the American composer Peter Menon, music he wrote in 1945, The Folk Overture. Music now from Béla Bartók, his Romanian Folk Dances of 1917, played for us by the Orpheus Chamber Orchestra.

0: The Romanian folk dances of Bela Bartok from 1917, played for you by the conductorless Orpheus Chamber Orchestra. They do amazing work.
1: 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I'm Tony Morris. 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
0: A folk song suite on four Welsh airs now from Ellen Hoddinott. The four airs are The Yellow Sheepskin, Ox Driving Song, Love Song, and Aunt Nellie. Andrew Penny leads the Royal Ballet Symphonia.

Music composed in 1962, the Folk Song Suite on Four Welsh Airs of Alan Hodinol. The airs you heard were The Yellow Sheepskin, Ox Driving Song, Love Song, and Aunt Nellie. Andrew Penny led the Royal Ballet Symphonia. Music now from Johann Sebastian Bach. His Keyboard Concerto No. 1 in D minor from 1738. Richard Tognetti leads the Australian Chamber Orchestra. And on the piano, Angela Hewitt.

0: The Keyboard Concerto No. 1 in D minor of Johann Sebastian Bach. Music written in 1738. Richard Tognetti conducted the Australian Chamber Orchestra, and on the piano you heard Angela Hewitt.
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2: 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Mozart's Requiem, the Rolling Requiem. I'm Christopher Purdy. 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
0: 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It's been great sharing music with you today, but I do want you to stay tuned. At 6 p.m., Bill McLaughlin will be in with Exploring Music, and then at 7, we have Classical Guitar Live. 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Keep on listening, friends. And do take care.

Hello there, and welcome to Exploring Music. It's Bill McLaughlin here. Our theme this week, Bill's Keepers. That's the name of the big cardboard box I have in my living room, into which I place CDs that come into the household. Some of them are CDs given me by friends who've just made a recording. Sometimes the CDs come in from publishing companies or managers or record companies. But all of the CDs in this box are the ones that I've hung on to. I've wanted to hear them again and again, and finally to play them for you. We're going to dive in today with a recording from the Chicago Symphony on its own label, CSO Resound. This is a recording which features two pieces, the tone poem of Richard Strauss, Ein Heldenleben, which is a little too long to fit our needs in today's program. It's a wonderful recording, though, I have to say. Instead, we're going to listen to a short and rather rarely heard piece, very beautiful tone poem of Anton Webern. And in fact, we're getting Webern before he started to study with Arnold Schoenberg. We have a romantic Webern on our hands. Webern had been reading a poem by the novelist and philosopher Bruno Ville. It's a sort of ode to nature and the joys of a summer day spent wandering the woods and fields. And that's what we get here. It seems to meander almost formlessly, very beautifully, very sensuously, but not going anywhere in particular until the oboe launches himself up into the stratosphere like this. Clarinet muses on it, softer. The horns muted play something like this, mysterious. And the flute. And then, little pizzicato in D-flat, and we're on our way. Here is Bernard Haitink, Im Sommerwind, in this new recording with the Chicago Symphony Orchestra. Music of the Viennese composer Anton Webern.

Isn't that beautiful? And rather long, considering the composer. This is music of Anton Webern, who is noted for his very short pieces, abstract, very compressed, rather dissonant music that he started to write after he studied with Arnold Schoenberg. And you know, that piece went unheard from the time it was composed in 1904 until after the death of Webern. It wasn't played until 1962. And now we have this wonderful new recording with the Chicago Symphony under Bernard Haitink, Im Sommerwind, music of the Viennese composer Anton Webern. We have another Viennese composer coming up. Well, at least he wrote this piece while he was living in Vienna, even though he was born in Salzburg. Does that give you a clue? Yes, we're about to hear a piano concerto of Mozart featuring the great Leon Fleischer. This is a very interesting story. Fleischer was perhaps the greatest pianist of his generation. I'm thinking of the American players of the 50s and 60s, who then was struck by dystonia and lost the use of his right hand. He regained it and played beautifully, as you'll hear now, in this performance of two movements of the piano concerto in A major, Kerschel 488. This is Leon Fleischer playing and leading the Stuttgart Chamber Orchestra. We'll hear the beautiful slow adagio. It's a Siciliano in F-sharp minor that will break your heart. And follow that up with the rondo, Allegro Assai, music of Mozart from the year 1786.

Leon Fischer playing and leading the Stuttgart Chamber Orchestra. We heard the second and third movements of Mozart's Concerto in A Major, Kershaw 488, the Siciliano, and the final Rondo. This album has wonderful program notes, which were written by, they're written in German by Stefan Schickhaus, translated by a man named Bradford Robinson. I have to read you this one line. On the 2nd of March, 1786, a few days after his spectacular appearance as an Indian philosopher at a masked ball at Vienna's court palace, Mozart completed his A Major Piano Concerto 488. He thereby created a work which stands virtually alone as a model for its genre. You're tuned into Exploring Music, and this week we're exploring Bill's Keepers. This is a big cardboard box I have in my living room in which I place all of the CDs that come into the household that I want to hang on to for a while. Drop us a line. Send me some hints about how I can organize all these CDs for starters. Write to us via our website, exploringmusic.org. And here is a very welcome recording on CD Records, a marvelous institution in Chicago, Illinois. Two piano music of Messiaen and Debussy with a couple of great pianists, Ursula Oppens and Jerome Lowenthal. I think we have time for the Debussy, and these are very interesting pieces about which I knew nothing. So let's let Jerome Lowenthal tell us about it. These are liner notes by Jerome. He writes, on December 27th, 1915, a grand old man of French music wrote to his distinguished former student, I advise you to look at those pieces for two pianos which Monsieur Debussy has just published. It is unbelievable, and we must at all cost bar the gate of the Institute against the gentleman capable of such atrocities. These should be put next to the Cubist paintings. Want to guess? Camille Saint-Saëns, and he's writing to his former student, Gabriel Fauré. Wow, what got these boys so upset? Well, Debussy had a way of doing that, I suppose. These are fantastic pieces. Three pieces called In Black and White, which he may be taking from the Caprice et Blanc et Noir of Goya. Each one of these three pieces is preceded by an epitaph. They're all interesting. The first confesses a secret disgrace. The second movement, a dirge, is dedicated, and these are Debussy's words, to Lieutenant Jacques Charlot, killed by the enemy, the 3rd of March, 1915. Debussy was a super patriot, and he is writing this piece as memory of a dear friend of his who died in the war. In the middle of this piece, a terrible energy builds up. It's a battle scene, like an armored attack. And then we hear crunching out this vulgar, rough version of Ein feste Burg, the Lutheran chorale tune. It's like the German army crunching down. And against that is a French folk song which unfolds with bugle calls. And we come to the third movement, Scherzando, which is dedicated, and I'm quoting again, to my friend Igor Stravinsky. Three pieces in black and white. Ursula Oppens and Jerome Lowenthal are the duo pianists.

Winter, you're nothing but an old boogeyman. Those are the words of the 15th century French poet Charles d'Orléans, and Claude Debussy affixed them to the final movement of his score in Black and White, three pieces for duo pianist. That last piece dedicated to his friend Igor Stravinsky. Bill, can you roll back and find just the first 10 seconds or so of this piece? You can hear Debussy and Stravinsky at once. Isn't that wonderful? And I have to thank CD Records for sending me this marvelous album, music of Messiaen and Debussy, played by the duo pianists Ursula Oppens and Jerome Lowenthal. Very interesting music. And we won't get to hear the Messiaen today because I got something else up my sleeve. Here's another album that I'm not letting get out of my keeper's box, partly because it was given me by a very good friend, Christopher O'Reilly. He's a marvelous pianist. And Chris loves the English band Radiohead. I don't mean he likes them a little bit. I mean he loves them a lot. And he's transcribed and made his own a lot of their repertoire. Here's Christopher O'Reilly playing Thomas York's How I Made My Millions.

Beautiful playing and beautiful transcription by Christopher O'Reilly from his album of tunes by Radiohead. Let me read to you from these notes, which are great to read. Chris writes, "The only available recording of How I Made My Millions is a home demo of Thom Yorke accompanying himself on his out-of-tune upright piano, and one can hear quite clearly someone chopping the dinner veggies in the near background. Apparently, he presented the song to the band, who deemed it perfect as it was."

And How I Made My Millions was, thankfully for all of us, released as a B-side on the No Surprises single. To me, it's the most heartbreakingly beautiful song in the Radiohead songbook. And I have to say, I really admire Chris's musicianship and also his creativity. A lot of composers transcribe pop music, but here's a man who really spends a lot of time and a lot of intelligence to bring us something that's really very new. Christopher O'Reilly. And this album, called Hold Me To This, is going back into my keeper's box. I'm not letting go of that one. And we'll hear some more wonderful recordings tomorrow. Elgar's beloved cello concerto, played absolutely ravishingly beautifully on the viola by a man named David Aaron Carpenter. From Lang Lang's recital in Vienna, we'll hear three pieces from Book One of Albinus Iberia, a beautiful movement of a cello sonata by Nikolai Mieszkowski, played by the great Wendy Warner, and then a little cameo appearance by Sharon Isbin and Mark O'Connor. That's all on tomorrow, and I hope you can join us. 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Our production assistants are Ella Pinsloop, Eric Opland, Adela Skoronsky, and Weston Williams. Rebecca Neistat is the WFMT production and syndication manager. 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I'm Bill McLaughlin. 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
2: 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And thanks to a gift in loving memory of Adam Bratcher. 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We'll start with music from Paraguay by Juan Manuel Acevedo titled La Jornada. It's performed by Berta Rojas.

Berta Rojas opened this week's edition of Classical Guitar Alive with a piece titled La Jornada by Paraguayan jazz composer Juan Manuel Acevedo. This is the Spanish Dance No. 1 from La Vida Breve by Manuel de Falla.

Cellist Anne Gastineau and guitarist Pablo Marquez in the Spanish Dance No. 1 from La Vida Breve by Manuel de Falla. Silvius Leopold Weiss was a well-known court lutenist, but he was not the only talented musician in the family. This is the Concerto in D minor by his brother, Johann Sigismund Weiss. It's performed by guitarist Heiki Matlik and musicians from Estonian Classical Radio.

The Concerto in D Minor by Johann Sigismund Weiss, performed by guitarist Heiki Matlick and musicians from Estonian Classical Radio. Giuseppe Zaniboni was an Italian mandolinist active in Paris in the 18th century. This is his sonata for mandolin and bass performed by the Arte Mandolin Ensemble.

Giuseppe Zaniboni's Sonata for Mandolin and Bass, performed by the Arte Mandolin Ensemble. Next is a live recording made in Madrid in 1982. Maria Cortez, who was a student of Andrés Segovia, performs Capricho Árabe by Tárrega.

Spanish guitarist Maria Cortez performing Capricho Arabe by Tárrega, recorded live in concert from a 1982 performance in Madrid. Trio Franor is a guitar trio with members from France and Norway. We'll hear them performing a concertino by Norwegian composer Kjell Markussen.

Kjell Markussen's Concertino performed by Trio Franor. We'll close this week's edition of Classico Guitar Alive with a suite from Carmen by Bizet. Alexandre Lagoya is the guitarist with the Academy of St. Martin in the Fields, conducted by Kenneth Solito.

0: Closing this week's edition of Classical Guitar Alive, we've just heard Alexandre Lagoya and the Academy of St. Martin in the Fields, conducted by Kenneth Solito, in a suite of dances from Carmen by Bizet. You've been listening to Classical Guitar Alive. 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That's why our mission is to bring this music to the widest possible audience. 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I'm Tony Morris. 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